0: Escale, Ports of Call by Jacques Ibert, played there by the Minnesota Orchestra, conducted by Eiji Owe.
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0: All right, I'm now going to admit something that I've always wondered, but I've never investigated, and a simple Google search could have answered this question for me. So I'll probably do this after I get off the air, but what is it with brass players and the little patch of hair under their lips? Is that a common thing? Is that because of the saliva? Is that a saliva catcher? Barry Tuckwell had one. Doc Severinsen has one. Is that a common thing? I could imagine that there's a function for that. What do they call that? A soul patch, I think, is what it's known as. Anyway. Trust me, I will look it up. But if you know, send me an email. Barry Tuckwell is going to play for us. The late, great. This music of Richard Strauss coming up. The trio Okalaga begins this hour with music of Théodore Dubois from his oboe quintet. We'll hear the Canzonetta movement.

0: That is the Violin Concerto in G Minor by Bach. One of those sort of all-purpose concertos by Bach. He arranged it for different instruments. We heard Isabel Faust playing violin there with the Bach Collegium of Stuttgart, led by Helmut Rilling. Lots to explore at our website, including the playlists, where you can find out just about everything that was played round the clock. Just know the time and the date, and you'll find it there at your
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2: 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I'm Valerie Kaler. 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
0: An interesting thing happened in the 20th century in classical music. A handful of composers started making music that attracted a different audience. Not exactly what you might call a classical audience. They did this first by going around the system, the establishment. It was DIY, almost a punk rock kind of approach to things. Of course, it helped that their music was fascinating and exciting and fresh, and often minimalist. For our finale of our month-long celebration of modern American classical, the Iconoclasts this week on Extra Eclectic, including Steve Reich, Meredith Monk, Philip Glass, John Cage, Stephen Scott, and more. Starting with Mr. Reich.

0: Nothing like it. The Bode Piano Ensemble, rosined monofilament line, strung through the strings of the piano and moved back and forth by an army of performers. And that would be the Bode Piano Ensemble playing the music of Stephen Scott, called New York Drones. Thanks, as always, to Jennifer Allen for putting together the playlists on the show. I'm Steve Seal, and you are listening to Extra Eclectic.
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0: Silver Dagger is a folk song that goes back, well, quite far, maybe even to Britain, actually, but it is considered an American folk ballad. And Joan Baez did a big version of it. The Leuven Brothers did, too, I was just reading. Arranged there by Stacey Gariff and played by the Here Ensemble.
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0: Beethoven's Piano Trio No. 2, performed by the all-female ensemble Trio Sora on Music Through the Night.
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0: Mozart's Horn Concerto No. 4. Jose Antonio Mendez Padron conducted the Havana Lyceum Orchestra, and the soloist was Sarah Willis. She's got a really fascinating video on her website. It's a part of her Music and Science series. She spent 2 hours in an MRI machine playing horn to learn what happened to her body when she plays the instrument. It's really incredible. Check that out on her website.
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0: a violin concerto in D major by Brahms. Jacob Kreisberg conducted the Netherlands Philharmonic Orchestra, and the soloist was Julia Fischer on Music Through the Night.
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0: 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Papillon, or Butterflies, performed there by pianist Vladimir Ashkenazy on Music Through the Night.
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0: When you move your body first thing in the morning, it can do amazing things for your day. All the time you spend at your desk, do you ever notice a difference in the way you work if you step away for a few minutes, go for a walk, or stand up and work? What about taking a moment in the day to dance? That became a little more acceptable during COVID when your office was your living room. But really, wherever you are, a chance to dance could change your day. And you'll get a chance to do that coming up in about 40 minutes. This is pianist Laura Downs playing music by Florence Price, Fantasy Negra No. 4.

0: Hopefully that was able to get you up and moving if you needed a little dance break. Panamanian Dances by William Grant Still. Isaiah Jackson conducted the Berlin Symphony Orchestra. When you hear a piece of music that you like but you're not sure what it is, check our on-air playlist at yourclassical.org. I'm Jalene Kahn. Thanks for being here.
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4: The flip side to his fist-pumping fifth, Beethoven's Sixth Symphony, the Pastoral, is in every way a stroll through the country. It's odd to think of it, but he worked on both at the same time, actually. Both powerful and brilliant. Only one of them is extremely subtle. He was looking for recollections of country life, more the expression of feeling than of painting. In that sense, you could say he saw the whole Impressionism shebang. We'll have Symphony No. 6, the Pastoral, coming up, Beethoven. I'm Kevin O'Connor. Great way to start your day.

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1: the Royal Road, or the King's Highway, if you prefer. That was written by Alfred Reed, and he also conducted there the Senzoku Gakuin Symphonic Wind Orchestra. I'm Kevin O'Connor. It's yourclassical.org.
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1: This is the second of two oboe concertos that Immanuel Bach created toward the end of his time in Berlin. Some think they were written for a man named Johann Christian Fischer. Fischer was a well-known oboist from Dresden who occasionally visited the Prussian court. It's commonly believed that he would visit the court, Frederick's court, and they would while away hours playing with Emmanuel on oboe, the prince on flute. By this time, Emmanuel was supposed to have moved on, so who can really say? He didn't really talk about the circumstances, but sounds good to me. Oboe Concerto from Carl Philipp Emmanuel Bach is on the way.

0: Symphony number 29, fourth movement, possibly inspired by a relative, Anton Mesmer, or family friend, actually, of Mozart's. That was Vladimir Spivakov conducting the Moscow Virtuosi.
1: KPBS Museum Arts Briefs are supported by the San Diego Museum Council, also supported by the San Diego Archaeological Center, presenting Kumeyaay Cosmology, an exhibit that features the Kumeyaay people's relationship with seasons, stars, and celestial events. 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
0: If your homeland has been war-torn for a millennium, sadly, human exodus becomes the norm. This was the case historically with Karelia, bounced back and forth like an unwanted child from parents Finland, Russia, and Sweden. By the end of the 19th century, Karelia was ceded to Russia. And this overture, part of a suite by Jean Sibelius, celebrates and laments the region as a hotbed of Finnish nationalism. We'll hear the Karelia Overture by Jean Sibelius coming up soon.

0: Jaromir Feinberger's Schwanda the Bagpiper. That was the Polka and Fugue, and Eric Kunzel was conducting the Cincinnati Pops Orchestra. We're at yourclassical.org.
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0: The setting for this opera, Sicilian Vespers, is the city of Palermo on the Italian island Sicily, 1282 the year. The region was occupied by the French during that period. As you can imagine, revolutionary plots and intrigue are afoot, and lovers become entangled in webs of deceit. Perfect fodder for a great opera. It all culminates in a massacre of the French at the hands of the Sicilians. And Verdi does a great job distilling the action into an ambitious movement from this seasonally themed ballet coming up this hour.

0: From Symphony No. 5, that was the fourth movement, Johannes Brahms. We heard Ricardo Chailly conducting the Leipzig Gewandhaus Orchestra. I'm Kevin O'Connor. Stay cool wherever you are.
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3: Agnes DeMille was born into a well-connected family of entertainers. Her father, William, and her uncle, Cecil, were both Hollywood directors. Agnes wanted to be an actress, but when she was told that she wasn't pretty enough, she turned her attention to dance and choreography. And it turns out she was really good at that. You might even say her knowledge and love for acting was part of the reason why. She worked alongside Aaron Copland in a cowboy ballet called Rodeo. The story goes the first time he played a piano arrangement, she got more and more excited until she was screaming and yelling and dancing. Some of that music on the way in 5 minutes. Good morning, I'm Melissa Owsley. Here's a scherzo by Alfredo Catalani with Riccardo Muti leading the orchestra at La Scala in Milan.

0: 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That was the Czech National Symphony Orchestra.
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0: Fountains of Rome, four of them, as depicted in music by Ottorino Respighi. That was the Buffalo Philharmonic Orchestra, conducted by Joanne Folletta.
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0: That was pianist Jorge Bolet, who for many years taught first at IU and then at Curtis. He felt he had an obligation to pass down the knowledge to students. That was his take on Felix Mendelssohn's Andante and Rondo Capriccioso. I'm Melissa Owsley. Thank you for listening today.
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0: That was the Catalyst String Quartet in the third movement from a quartet in A minor by Florence Price. I'm Melissa Owsley. Thank you for your company this hour.
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4: While recording Vivaldi, I really wanted to do it with them because recording this Venetian music with an orchestra that actually all from Venice just added this extra spice to it. You know, you perform or you rehearse Vivaldi and in the lunch break, you eat Venetian food and in the rehearsal everyone speaks Venetian dialect. And it was a wonderful experience. That's what gives them this extra bit when playing Venetian music.
0: That is mandolin player Avi Avital talking about a recording he made with the Venice Baroque Orchestra 10 years ago. We'll check it out with a Vivaldi mandolin concerto in a few minutes. I'm Melissa Owsley.

0: Canadian-born cellist Sophie Rowland was the soloist with a BBC Philharmonic Orchestra led by Gilbert Varga in that Fantasy by Jules Massenet. I'm Melissa Owsley. 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
3: Beethoven wrote his only full ballet at a moment when his own hearing was just beginning to fail him. Kind of ironic to write about the gift of the senses while losing one of your own. The ballet follows Prometheus, molding two clay figures into life, only to find out that life alone isn't enough. Oh, they're wild, unseasoning things, until Apollo and the Muses teach them to feel and to move, to make something of themselves. A suite from Beethoven's Creatures of Prometheus is coming up in just 15 minutes. Do stay close.

0: Adrian Chandler conducting La Serenissima. That's Symphonia for Four Trumpets by Giuseppe Torelli. And that's also music for this hour. I'm Scott Blankenship.
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0: This hour you'll hear several composers doing basically the same thing. Taking music people dance to and dressing it up for the concert hall. You'll hear George Gershwin's Three Preludes, a mix of jazz, blues, and a Brazilian dance called Baião. There's also a Cuban ballroom dance by Arturo Marquez that became huge in the Mexican city of Veracruz. And in true globe-trotting fashion, a collection of real tunes by a blind Irish harp player from the 1600s and 1700s. This is O'Carolan's Suite in Baroque style, just 25 minutes ahead. Here's the Banquet Dance from The Tempest by Arthur Sullivan. Richard Hickok's on the podium conducting the BBC Philharmonic Orchestra.

0: From the Symphony No. 104, London. That was the first movement by Joseph Haydn. Gerard Schwartz was the conductor of the Scottish Chamber Orchestra. And that's music for this hour. Thanks very much for your company. I'm Scott Blankenship.
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0: When Charles Gounod's Romeo and Juliet premiered at the Paris Opera, house tradition demanded a ballet be added. So Gounod, more than 20 years after he had finished the opera, sat back down and wrote one anyway, purely to satisfy the dress code of the house. Most places just ask you to wear a tie. The Paris Opera wanted an entire ballet sequence bolted on to a five-act tragedy. But the result is some really lovely music with absolutely nothing to do with the plot and everything to do with getting past the door. Ballet music from Romeo and Juliet, just 20 minutes ahead. Here's a salute by Chen Pei-shun, to spring. Yit Kin Sao plays the piano.

0: Finishing up the hour with Carnival by Robert Schumann. That was Leonard Slatkin on the podium conducting the Lyon National Orchestra. Great to have you listening in today. I'm Scott Blankenship.
1: 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We also have cults, a lost composer, a world record traveler, and champion birders. Listen wherever you get your podcasts.
2: I'm Steve Seal. When was the last time you heard something on this station and thought, boy, I needed that? Or thank heavens I caught that piece on my radio today. It came at just the right time. You know who made that possible? You did, with that membership donation you made. Pretty nifty how that works, isn't it? Your contribution ensures that moments like that happen for you and a whole lot of other folks who probably needed them too. Thank you for making them possible.
3: This is Classical San Diego, KPBS FM HD2 San Diego, KQVO HD2 Calexico.